0: right now.
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0: What's up? This is our Larson.

The Byron Cook Show is in the books. Weekday mornings between 7 and 10 across your loud summer. We will be here. 011 510 9555 is the phone number. It's also the WhatsApp. We had a lot coming through. I couldn't believe it. Of all the topics, ice cream and when it's okay to eat it. I believe that ice cream is strictly a PM food. Look, we'll explain it all shortly, but I can't believe I had this many calls about it. There's a lot of passion for this. Apparently, you can eat ice cream anytime you want. You can have it for breakfast if you like. What? Anyway, that is coming up. We had some big announcements through the week as well. World-class tennis comes back to Riyadh with the Six Kings Slam. My chat with the great Novak Djokovic is not far away. We'll play the age game, which is our favourite game to play on a Wednesday. You'll hear that back and so much more. This is the best of the Byron Cook Show on NBC Loud.

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0: NBC Loud, you're listening to The Byron Cook Show, weekday mornings, 7 till 10 across your loud summer, and it doesn't get any more summertime than ice cream, right? I mean, we love an ice cream during summer, and the NBC team, look, I thought this was a great move for staff morale, you know, team bonding. They put on some free ice cream yesterday in the office. Now, yeah, that's a great concept. I love it. I'm just not sure about the timing of it. And, you know, I have my rules in life. I don't think ice cream is an AM food. Like, if right now you're listening to The Byron Cook Show while eating an ice cream, I think you're a weirdo. There, I said it. I think it's an afternoon thing. Anyway, I had an argument with Jury from my team as we walked down the stairs from the NBC Loud studio to where this free ice cream was being set up, and we disagreed on this very unimportant topic. Let's have a listen.
1: So we're going down to have
2: ice cream.
1: Ice cream,
2: we're
1: yes.
2: But
1: here's the thing, Jury. It's currently 2 minutes to midday. I'm so sorry, you can't have ice cream. No, before midday, guys. No, it's an after midday food. Definitely.
2: Free, so annoying.
1: She just said it's free, so she had to take two.
2: Exactly.
1: When Jury,
2: it's free, you can always get any time.
1: It's a PM thing. It's not for the AM ice cream.
2: Free food is for all the time, whenever, morning, midnight, night, okay. Whatever. You know.
1: All right. Let's just wait a couple of minutes. It's not right. Oh my lord!
2: I mean, what?
1: Look at these people. Ice cream is for the afternoon, guys, not the morning. Ice cream is definitely for the afternoon, not the morning, guys.
2: You're annoying.
1: Clearly, they haven't got the memo.
2: Yeah, people enjoy their
0: Now, look, a lot of people looked at me strangely there.

Yeah, I was filming everyone and telling them not to eat their ice cream. There would have been, I'm not exaggerating, 50 staff members ready for their scoop. And it would have been a few minutes to midday, okay? It's a poll right now. Send me a WhatsApp, 011-510-9555. Ice cream, 24/7 or strictly PM only? I know it's not that important, but, you know, it's a Thursday and it's summer. 011-510-9555. Have your say.

0: MBC Loud, you're listening to the best of the Byron Cook Show every Saturday morning between 10 and noon. An all-important question this morning. Ice cream, is it a PM-only food? It was being scooped up yesterday at NBC, free for all staff, but it was as early as 11:30. That's ridiculous. That's crazy. We all know ice cream is only for the PM. I like this message from Basma. She has weighed in on, if you excuse the pun, weighed in on the WhatsApp, 011-510-9555.
1: Good morning, Byron. I respectfully disagree with you, and I think that we should normalize eating whatever, whenever. Like, people all around the world eat, for example, rice for breakfast, and other people only eat eggs for breakfast. And I know that's you, Byron. But anyways, I think that we should normalize eating whatever, whenever, because it's when I eat something, like, for example, if I eat ice cream in the morning, I'm not hurting you. It's my stomach I'm hurting. If I want to hurt my stomach, that's up to me.
0: Okay.
1: So, respectfully, of course.
0: No, respectfully. No, of course. You know, I think, credit to you, Basma, you raise some very, very valid points. In fact, you haven't lived until you've had one of these hotel breakfast buffets that actually serve up Asian foods that I would believe would be traditionally dinner foods. Like having noodles in the morning is quite liberating. Or those steamed pork buns. Open up a couple of those at 7 a.m. That's living. So you know what? You've changed my mind, Basma. Who am I to tell you when to eat and what to eat? You do you. Well done.
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0: We have woken up to the news that Riyadh has landed another world-class sporting event. It is the Six Kings Slam, officially returning this October. It was the chairman of the GEA, His Excellency Turki Alashek, who's confirmed the star-studded field overnight. We've got Yannick Sinner. We've got Carlos Alcaraz. We've got Alexander Zverev,

0: The Australian, the demon Alex Dimonor, the American Taylor Fritz, and of course, the GOAT himself, Mr. Novak Djokovic. I had the pleasure of catching up with these stars last time they were here. Carlos was great fun, and Novak. Well, Novak loves playing in Saudi Arabia.
1: Really enjoying playing here in Saudi. Last year I played first time with Alcaraz. It was great atmosphere, now again, so.
2: You enjoyed whipping the Saudis up into a frenzy, didn't you? I mean, you really got them going.
1: They got me going, you know. They really stood up and cheered me on, so I'm very, very grateful. It was a lot of fun.
0: So we can't wait for the return of the GOAT and five other kings there, the Six Kings Slam. Got the dates for you here. Riyadh, October 21 to 24, bringing together six of the world's biggest names in tennis back to the kingdom, and we can't wait. It's NBC Loud. NBC.
3: My name is Somber. This is my song.

0: Yes, it is a Wednesday. It's time for the Age Game. Lots of people want to play this game. You call the Byron Cook Show on 011-510-9555. You just start talking. You say, hi, guys. And then we have a competition guessing your age based only on the sound of your voice. It's me versus Jury from my team this morning. How are you feeling?
1: I'm feeling good. I'm feeling like I'm going to win.
0: Okay, well, time will tell. I rarely do win, so you're probably right. And we have Sachin on the line. Good morning, Sachin.
2: Good morning. How are you?
0: Very well. Well, here we go. Let's give us a bit of extra there from Sachin. Very interesting, isn't it?
1: Because Sachin is confusing a little bit.
0: How does Sachin's voice confuse you in terms of his age?
1: I don't know. I can't tell if he's old or young. Or
0: that's basically the premise of the entire game.
1: Yeah.
0: Do you want a little bit more from Sachin, Jury?
1: Yes.
0: Sachin, was there much traffic for you this morning? You're obviously still in the traffic. Everything looking okay?
2: Yeah, actually, I came a little bit early, so there was not much traffic.
1: Oh, okay,
0: there we go. That's all you're getting, Jury. Sorry. I mean, do you want his life story?
1: Okay.
0: Come on.
1: I'll go safe. He might be 33.
0: Now, yes. I'm going to say there's a youthful edge to Sachin. I think he's one of those young guys that sounds older than he is. No, I'm going to go way under. No, I'm going to take a risk here and say 20.
1: Okay.
0: Sachin, whoever's closest scores a point. Yeah. How old are you, my friend?
2: 37.
1: I'm so close.
0: Jury, she's very good. There's no doubt about it. Sachin, thank you for your call. Have a great day. It's Jury 1, Byron Cook 0. But no need for you to say it. Call us right now. I need to win the next game. Otherwise, because it's best of three, I will be chalas. So hopefully I win the next one. 011-510-9555.

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1: This afternoon from 4. 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
0: Well, if you've just tuned in, the score in the Age Game is Jury 1.
3: Byron 0.
0: Oh, thanks. I wonder if you would have been so enthusiastic about the score update if you were losing. Of course you wouldn't have been. You love winning. Anyway, the Age Game, it does get quite competitive on a Wednesday here on the Byron Cook Show, me versus jury. I did lose that first one. Sachin, I was way off with his age. I said he was 20 and he was actually 37. You said 33. So well done, you score a point. You get a point if you are closest to the age of the caller, and it's the best of three, which means this is sudden death for me. If I lose this, halas.
3: You're out.
0: Good morning, John.
4: Hi, good morning. How are you?
0: Oh, geez, that's a tough one, isn't it? Oh, John,
3: yes.
0: Sorry, we're well. You forget in the Age Game, you've actually got to talk to the person. You can't just go, oh. You actually should, we should reply. John, thank you for your call, and thank you for being part of the Age Game. Now we're going to guess your age, John. Would you like to go first?
3: No, it's your turn.
0: Oh, wow, thanks.
3: Your turn this time.
0: Oh, thanks so much for the opportunity. You are so competitive and quite annoying. Okay, John, you are... Oh, I didn't hear much of him. John's in his late 20s. John's a 27-year-old, in my opinion. 27 for John.
3: No, but
0: what do you mean, no?
3: So.
0: Well, okay, what do you got? Come on.
3: I think he might be 40.
0: 40? I don't think John sounds anywhere near 40. I think that's almost offensive to John. I mean, John, and we can't see John, but he doesn't.

0: sound like a 40-year-old to me. John, how old are you?
1: I'm 48 years.
0: No! I was 20 years off. My combined guesses, I was 37 years off across
2: two calls. What's wrong with you, Byron?
0: I don't hear age in voices. Like, in my head, I sound like I could be 21. In my head.
2: No, you don't, Byron.
0: Okay,
2: you don't
0: thanks.
2: Sound like that.
0: Oh, thanks. Oh, well, what do you sound like then, in your opinion?
2: I sound my age.
0: Well, no, we won't. A lady never tells. Anyway, we'll play again next Wednesday. Thanks, John. Masalama.
1: Thank you. NBC Loud.

Weekday mornings across your loud summer, 7 till 10am. It's the Byron Cook Show. And of course, right here on a Saturday morning between 10 and midday, we listen back to some of the bits that might even be worth replaying. I don't know, at least I thought so. You be the judge this hour. One of the big topics, The Odyssey is still a huge movie this weekend. Christopher Nolan, the highly acclaimed director of that film and many other great films, doesn't use a smartphone, which blows my mind. He also doesn't use emails. We're going to get to that topic in the next few minutes right here on The Byron Cook Show. Also, a really nice call that made my job worthwhile. Not that it's not worthwhile every morning, but probably the nicest caller I've ever had is coming up in the next 20 minutes or so on The Best of The Byron Cook Show.

0: NBC Loud, good morning. It's the Byron Cook Show. Jury is in here as well from my team. I couldn't believe when I saw this on my social feed. It was an interview from 60 Minutes in the US with the great Christopher Nolan, who, of course, is the director of The Odyssey and many other huge films like Oppenheimer and those Dark Knight films. So, look, the guy is successful, to say the least. And you'd imagine, jury, someone that successful would need all the tools of the trade, you know, to have to be very contactable and connectable, right?
1: Yes, definitely. Yeah, 100%.
0: He's a superstar and he just does it all. So I obviously couldn't believe when he said this.
2: You don't do email?
3: I do not. I never have.
2: And why not?
3: Just never been particularly interested in that as a form of communication.
2: No smartphone?
3: No, I've never had a smartphone.
1: What?
2: Is this a way of keeping the world at a appropriate distance and not letting it cave in on you like the rest of us do in the digital world?
3: I think it's more a thing of I haven't let the rest of the world cave in on me. I'm just living the same way that we all used to. So, you know, to me, it's just life as normal.
2: And I envy you deeply.
3: Most people do, which says something about where this has all gone.
0: Yes, so
3: which is not good.
0: The interviewer there at the end has said, we envy you deeply. I don't know if I envy him. I don't know if I want to live a life without my smartphone.
1: I honestly don't think I want to do that too. This is crazy. Like, how does he communicate with people?
0: Do you mean to say he doesn't waste half his day doom scrolling the way that you and I do, jury?
1: Exactly. Maybe that makes sense because he literally has a brain to think and he comes up with the best movies of all time. And I don't think with the social media, our brain can't focus on anything. We can't come up with ideas, Byron.
0: Yeah, but well, hang on a minute. I mean, you work with a creative genius. He's right in front of you.
1: Of course.
0: And yet I managed to balance, I can't even speak, but I managed to balance being a creative genius with using the latest technology, which is more than we can say for Christopher Nolan. Now, look, I want to put this to the phones, jury, or to the WhatsApp, although ironically, if you don't have a smartphone, you can't use WhatsApp. So this might be a flawed idea, but 011 510 9555, maybe you've got one of those dumb phones, like those Nokia old brick phones or something. Give us a call if you don't have a smartphone.
1: I think you should be in the segment of Am I Normal? Because I don't think this is yes, like
0: Christopher
1: normal
0: Nolan edition of Am I Normal. Yeah, we probably should have waited for a Monday for this one, for our normal Am I Normal segment, but that normally relates to me and how weird I am. All right, 011 510 9555. Are you not using a smartphone? And the other thing he raised, and I must admit this, I do like the appeal of this. He doesn't use email. I'm not big on the emails. Like, there's a lot of emails sent here to me at

0: NBC that I probably should read.
1: Oh. Byron, you're just like me. I don't want to admit that, but no, I'm the same.
0: We shouldn't have said that on air. Not a massive fan of email, so I'm a bit Christopher Nolan-ish on that regard, and so are you, which is, we shouldn't have said that. But as far as smartphones go, you've got to be joking. Call us if you don't have a smartphone. This is dumb. No one's going to call.
1: Exactly.
0: NBC Loud. Or alternatively, could you imagine living without a smartphone or an email? You can send us a message about that as well. 011 510 9555.

0: NBC Loud, the best of the Byron Cook Show this morning. Benson sent us a WhatsApp earlier in the week, 011-510-9555, and I loved what he wrote. This was actually a really emotional moment, a rare emotional moment on the Byron Cook Show at NBC Loud.
1: I'm so honoured and grateful. I've been working in Riyadh for 3 years. Sadly, my contract ends next month. But I'm so grateful because this journey has been so made easy by always opening up the radio and listening to your voices. You've been the most companion people in my journey, and I'm so grateful and I'm happy.
0: Oh, Benson.
1: Sadly, I'm going back to Africa.
0: Yeah.
1: I don't know if I'm going to renew my contract, but until we meet again, I'm so happy.
0: Man, I really appreciate that. You know, that's what we hope to do on this show is just keep you company. You're stuck in traffic, whether you're in Riyadh or Jeddah or Dammam, and we're here clowning around, hopefully being your friends. And it's an absolute privilege to do what we do here on the Byron Cook Show and NBC Loud. What work were you doing, Benson? You say 3 years, which is about as long as this show has been on. So we've shared many mornings together. What sort of work have you been doing?
1: I've been a driver. I've been a morning driver.
0: I feel for your passengers. Do you make them listen to our show, do you?
1: Yeah.
0: Oh, no. Oh, they'd be like, turn off this rubbish. Oh, wow. So you're driving around Riyadh listening to the Byron Cook Show for almost 3 years, and you go back to Africa now. Would you like to return to Saudi Arabia? Because this country's changed my life as well, Benson. I think I will have come here about the same time that you did. And I love it here. And if I ever have the chance to continue to stay, I will. Is that how you feel about it?
1: Yeah, the country is it's so amazing. It's so welcoming. It's an amazing place to be. And I would love to come back.
0: I hope for you all the success in the world. And if you intend to come back here, may that happen, my friend. Inshallah, it does, because we need good people like you. We appreciate you as well, Benson.
1: Yeah, thank you so much. I'm so honored and I'm so grateful.
0: Good man. All right. Well, look, you've still got a few weeks to go. Enjoy them. Get out there and keep representing NBC Loud. Make all your passengers listen to the Byron Cook Show.
1: They have to. They have no option.
0: Thanks, brother. Masalama.
1: Okay, masalama. Thank you.
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1: The Feed.
0: Do you use ChatGPT at work? Well, you know, that's all well and good, but just be careful. Let this viral video serve as a serious warning for what can go wrong. Whatever you do, don't do a Bill Oliver. Who is Bill Oliver, you might ask, here at the Byron Cook Show? Well, Bill Oliver is a Canadian politician. And the reason he's suddenly gone viral is because he appears to have used ChatGPT or some similar AI tool to help write a speech which he has delivered in Parliament. But he's forgotten to delete the AI prompts before actually reading it out loud. You won't believe that this actually happened, but this has gone viral. It is Bill Oliver having a ChatGPT shocker.
2: One of the dangers associated with creating advocacy offices is that citizens often develop expectations that exceed the powers actually granted to those offices. Here's a more natural flowing version of that section that reads like a legislative speech rather than a series of short points. Madam Speaker, one of my concerns with this legislation is the potential gap.
0: Come on. You can't be serious, Bill. What are you thinking, bro? I mean, seriously, these are the basics. Look, jokes aside, we use AI tools. That's a smart thing to do. But as Mariam messaged me when she heard this, we covered it earlier in the show because it's just such wild audio. I had to play it again. Mariam sent us a WhatsApp, 011-510-9555, saying there's nothing wrong in using AI tools to maximise our performance and help organise our day-to-day life. But Bill clearly didn't bother to read his draft. There's the lesson. Read your drafts, kids.
3: 3, 2, 1.
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0: 150 million US dollars worldwide, including over 26 million Saudi riyals, 428,000 tickets sold in Saudi Arabia. There is only one way to challenge the dominance of the Odyssey, and that is with your friendly neighbourhood Spider-Man. Abdullah from Jeddah, our resident movie nerd, is on the line. These are the only two films worth talking about. The Odyssey, 3 weeks strong, doing amazing numbers. But now, of course, Spider-Man. Will that be the number one movie, do you think, by the end of the weekend, Abdullah?
1: I don't think so. I am sure it will be. Spider-Man is huge here. I remember in 2021 when during COVID, when Spider-Man No Way Home came out, and it played for months, I think, or so.
0: Okay.
1: And it was huge. And then this one also has sold out showing. I am checking the cinema listings. They started the first showing, usually here in Saudi Arabia, is around 11 p.m. on a Wednesday.
0: Yep.
1: This time around, they started in morning shows because they expected so much popularity. They are sold out. So that's,
0: All right, so this is going to be a very, very big deal. Good luck even getting a ticket to this thing. Now, here's one of the really interesting elements of this. The two big movies right now, Spider-Man Brand New Day and, of course, The Odyssey, both star Tom Holland and Zendaya. So between the two of them, they're responsible for a lot of bums on seats in cinemas, aren't they?
1: Yeah, exactly. And Zendaya has Dune Part 2, Part 3 next on December. So
0: wow.
1: She's so busy these days,
0: In an interview with Tom Holland, I noted, and I thought this was incredible, and this is how big The Odyssey is, Spider-Man Brand New Day actually paused production to allow Tom to do The Odyssey. Is this right?
1: Because these things take so long time for preparation and things like this. So they negotiate, slotting the time for each actor. And while The Odyssey, Tom Holland has a big part in The Odyssey, his second build, but he's not the star of The Odyssey. Matt Damon is the star. But here, he's Spider-Man. He's doing a great job in this MCU. He's like the heart of the MCU right now. Spider-Man is huge.
0: Yeah, and of course, Mark Ruffalo is in that one as well, and Andrew Garfield. So look, this is going to be huge. Now, you've heard it from Abdullah. You want to really get onto this. I mean, you've already missed the first screenings. It was actually yesterday, Wednesday, starting in the middle of the day, which is unprecedented. I don't know if the IMAX is going to be so easy to get tickets to. I'm still trying to see The Odyssey at IMAX, so I'll keep looking.
1: IMAX is booked, fully booked for The Odyssey. So Spider-Man will not be showing in the IMAX for a few more weeks.
0: Of course. Okay, good point.
1: Yeah.
0: All right, because there's only so many IMAX screens available and The Odyssey's taken them all up. Wow, this is, I can't remember a time in movies that was this exciting with two such huge movies with even two of the stars in both of them. All right, we will check in with you next Thursday. We can't wait.
1: I can't wait to hear if you saw the Spider-Man and tell me all about it. You know?
0: I will, I promise. I'm not going to let you down yet again, Abdullah.
1: Okay. I have an

0: NBC Loud, the Byron Cook Show. You know, I'm still getting WhatsApps on this all-important topic of whether or not ice cream is a PM-only food. I shared a story earlier of the NBC staff ice cream day, which I thought was a great idea. What a great way to build team morale in the middle of the Loud summer, a delicious summer treat. But it was being served in the morning. Something just didn't feel right to me about that. I've since taken a lot of callers. I've got into some arguments. Now, the last thing we need here, Shiraz, is for you to bring any sort of intelligent angle onto this topic. Surely not.
1: Well, you know, first of all, let me say I love your place of work. I mean, wow. Okay, they actually bring you ice cream.
0: I mean, NBC, credit to NBC, seriously. Free ice cream. I will now sign a new 10-year contract with NBC as a result of the free ice cream. So it's worked well. No, but look, there was just something about it. It was the morning. It didn't feel right to me. But you've sent me a WhatsApp, something to do with metabolism or some sort of biological. Basically, you're trying to tell me I'm wrong. So tell me I'm wrong.
1: No, actually, you know, the ideal time, according to science and research and medicine, the ideal time for the body to process and metabolize high carbs and high sugars food like ice cream is around 1 to 3 p.m., you know?
0: Oh, thank you. Okay, p.m.
1: Aligns. Yeah.
0: P.m.
1: Yeah, p.m. Cool. Yeah, well, afternoon, like early afternoon.
0: Okay,
1: you know?
0: Okay.
1: So this aligns very well with the body's natural physiology and rhythm. Why is that? Because during that time, it's the highest peak time of the pancreatic activity.
0: Ooh.
1: So there's higher insulin sensitivity in your body, which helps your body process that sugar more efficiently than if you take it in the evening.
0: I didn't think I'd be discussing my pancreatic activity on radio this morning, but you know, you never know what each day brings. All right, well, okay, thank you. So 1 to 3 p.m. is the optimal time. What was your qualification again? And you were very well informed. Where did you source that information?
1: I'm a physician.
0: Oh, there we go. Of course, yes, you're a physician. So you, yep. Case closed. Thank you very much, Shiraz. So actually, as much as you might not want to agree with me here, I'm going to put you in for a vote for PM based on your physician's perspective. Thank you.
1: PM as in not in the evening, Byron.
0: No, but 1 to 3 p.m. I mean, I'm still taking
1: 1
0: p.m.
1: 1 to 3 p.m.
0: All I heard were two letters. PM. Thank you.
1: I know.

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Next Byron Cook Show, it will be a Sunday, so it's our favourite game to play, Who's Telling the Truth? I tell a story, jury from my team tells a story, but only one of them is true. It'll be up to you to work it out on 011 510 9555 after 8am. That's the same number to send us a WhatsApp, and we love those. We're live right across your loud summer between 7 and 10am on NBC Loud.

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2: Thanks for plugging in to the biggest countdown in the world. Seacrest with you from Hollywood today on the show. We'll hear from Olivia Rodrigo about the songwriting process for her brand new album. And Ariana Grande makes some big moves with the lead single from her upcoming project. Right now, let's go. Taylor Swift kicks it off. The Fate of Ophelia, 40.

0: Taylor at number 40 on AT40. So, before I hit 39, last week we were hanging and Bruno Mars was at number 3 with this. I just might. Zara Larsson at 2. And number 1.
1: I'm freezing outside. I feel my skin tight.
0: Stateside, the number 1 song.

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1: New entries on the way from Niall Horan and Jason Derulo. And in his 50th week, Justin Bieber rebounds four spots and ties for the fastest riser. Stay with us.
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3: Number 37.

Huntrix 37. That is golden. Well, Justin Bieber just released his albums Swag and Swag 2, totally by surprise last July, and he continued the tradition this summer with a live version. He recently unveiled Swag live from Coachella Weekend 1, which features 22 tracks and guest appearances from The Kid LAROI, Tems, Wizkid, and some others, too. Here's the final track on the live album, Daisies 35.

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1: Taylor Swift falls off with Elizabeth Taylor, but she still has two more chart entries on the way. 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
1: We are counting down the hottest songs in the USA. So at every Zara Larsson show, she chooses a fan from the crowd to join her on stage to dance along to her track Lush Life. And it's obviously a very competitive role. The lucky dancer at a festival in Pennsylvania shared his strategy for catching Zara's attention, which involved painting himself entirely blue and holding up a sign that read, "I skipped work for Lush Life." So if you want to be part of the show for this song, there you got your marching orders. Lush Life up three.

0: 40.
1: In case you somehow missed the news, Taylor tied the knot with Travis, as you have, I'm sure, heard last weekend. Madison Square Garden in New York City. Adam Sandler officiated. Paul McCartney performed I Want to Hold Your Hand for the first time since 1964. So congratulations to Taylor and Travis. And here she is, 32, Opalite. I had it.

0: 10:31. Sombra kicks off the top 30 with the first pair of his hits, plus newcomer Malcolm Todd makes a solid jump of three notches with this.
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0: We're 10 hits in. And Somber says the key to writing the lyrics of his hit Back to Friends was the power of mumbling. He said that once he writes the first line of a song, the rest naturally comes out, but getting to that starting point can sometimes be a challenge. So with Back to Friends, he had an idea of the melody and kept mumbling and humming until words started to form. And before long, he had the lyrics to this song, 30.

legendary artist, but Madonna and the studio were unable to find a way to bring her life to the screen in the way it deserved. So the project got shelved and she decided to divert her creative energy into making another album. And here you go. Madonna and Sabrina Carpenter, Bring Your Love, 28. Sabrina.

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1: I got something I want to talk about.
0: Well, Bella Kay steps up a couple more with her debut single and another one of the three hits this week for Justin Bieber.
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0: We are rolling through the top 30, and Charli XCX is set to release her new album in a couple weeks. She said there's a detail on the project that will surprise everyone. I'll tell you what we know. After 27, UConn, Justin Bieber.

0: 27 on The Countdown. So let me jump back to Charli XCX. Her seventh album is titled Music, Fashion, Film. And earlier in the year, fans believed the new songs will be inspired by heavy rock instead of her usual EDM influences. She clarified she's not making the shift to rock yet, but she said her next project features a collaboration that no one will be able to guess, even if they were given 1,000 chances. We'll have to wait until the album releases on July 24th to find out who her mystery collaborator is.
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0: Bella Kay just wrapped up her headlining tour, but she's headed back on the road soon with opening spots for Gracie Abrams and Noah Kahan, and both have hits soon on The Countdown. Stand by. Bella's debut album, it's called My Reckless Abandon, is out this weekend. Here's one of the tracks, 25. I love it. I love it. I love it.
2: I like

0: 24 on AT40. Well, Noah Kahan just ahead with his third top 40 hit, plus Teddy Swims and Gracie Abrams rise a couple more starting next.
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0: We're just outside the top 20. And Gracie Abrams, she revealed that her song Imaginary Friend from her upcoming album, Daughter from Hell, was co-written by Paul Mescal and had so much fun working with him on the track. The album is set to release next weekend. Here is the lead single, Hit the Wall, 23.

0: Mr. Know-It-All, Teddy Swims, number 21. Well, Olivia Dean's on the way with a former number one, and Sabrina Carpenter falls off with When Did You Get Hot, but inches up with this coming up.
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0: 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Here we are at 20. Man, I Need, Olivia Dean.

0: Justin Bieber, Speed Demon, 19 on the countdown. Taylor Swift is up a spot with her 50th top 40 hit. The most of anyone this century. Plus, One Republic with a track from their upcoming 7th studio album coming up next.
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One Republic, 17, Need Your Love. We are moving through the top 20, and Alex Warren got his start making videos on YouTube, so it makes sense that the person on the internet that inspires him the most isn't another artist, it's a director. He said he admires Curry Barker more than anyone else right now because of the success of his movie Obsession, which was made from a small budget but became one of the highest grossing films of the year. And just like Alex, he started off with a YouTube channel as well. Here he is at 16, Fever Dream.

down 4-15. That's Folded from Kehlani. And there's a song you might know from the end credits of Toy Story 5 right here on the countdown at 14. I knew it. I knew you. It's on American Top 40. Taylor.

0: 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That is 14.
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1: Number 11 from BTS, that is Swim. All right, we are going to hear from Olivia Rodrigo about writing the songs on her new album. And Harry Styles kicks off the top 10. This one on the way.
2: 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NBC.

Harry Styles, number 10, American Girls. So we're obviously getting closer to number one, and Olivia Rodrigo just released her third album, You Seem Pretty Sad for a Girl So in Love. And at the end of the summer, she'll take the songs on the road for the Unraveled tour. We'll hear from Olivia about how she made her vulnerable new tracks after number 9, Die on This Hill, Sienna Spyro. Got me.

0: Die on This Hill. Number 9, Sienna Spiro. So, back to Olivia Rodrigo. Her new project, You Seem Pretty Sad for a Girl So In Love, is what she describes as her most experimental work yet, with most of the songs inspired by fear, longing, and love. When I talked to Olivia recently, I asked her if there was a track that was too vulnerable to include on the album. Here's what she said.
1: There's a few songs. I mean, it's just a weird feeling. I mean, I got into songwriting just because I loved the way it made me feel to express my emotions, and it felt like catharsis, and it felt like it just helped me process stuff. But then it's a different feeling putting it out, and you're like, oh, all this stuff that, you know, I got to process on my own at my piano, now it's suddenly everyone else's. It's definitely a weird feeling, but I don't know. I guess I'm getting used to it the older that I get, and I think that it's important to be vulnerable. I think I would hate to put out a song that felt like I wasn't digging that deep, I guess.
2: When you think about the fame, the success, the you know, you're well known, people love your music, they know who you are. Do you think about things you want to make sure you keep unchanged, no matter how that evolves with you? Because it's not normal. It's not easy.
1: For sure. I mean, I think it gets harder to even make music more kind of well known you get, and you kind of start to let people's opinions infiltrate. And so I think that's been something that I've been really trying to protect, is like the sanctity of, you know, me just sitting in my room and writing a song. You know, there's something really beautiful and magical about that, and, you know, something to protect, like the pure, like, childlike love of music.
0: And now here's one of the new songs from Olivia Rodrigo. Drop Dead. It's 8.

0: Olivia Rodrigo, number 8, Drop Dead. It's American Top 40. Back-to-back Bruno Mars just ahead, including one that topped our chart for 6 weeks.
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2: What's up?
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0: We are inside the top 10. So, Role Model is the name of the musical project by Tucker Pillsbury, but his next album introduces a totally new alter ego named Chuck Tinley. We'll explain the character and what it means for the new music after 7. I Just Might, Bruno Mars.

0: Bruno Mars, the seventh biggest song in the USA. So back to Role Model. A few months back, he launched an Instagram account for someone named Chuck Timely with photos of Role Model in the background of important moments in music history. When asked what it meant, Role Model said that Chuck is a time traveler in the form of a jean jacket wearing mechanic who roller skates around town. He promises it will make sense on the next album. Chuck Timely and the Hourglass comes out August 7th. Got the music video for the latest single posted up High Hopes 3000 at AmericanTop40.com.
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0: So, Olivia Dean keeps her spot on the countdown with a hit coming up. And Tame Impala jumps up a couple more next.
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Dracula, Tame Impala featuring Jenny. That is number five. Only a few hits left before we make it to number one. And this next track became a worldwide smash as soon as it released, so it makes total sense when you hear that one of its co-writers is behind some of the biggest songs of the decade. Amy Allen had a hand in writing tracks like APT by Rosé and Bruno Mars, Espresso, Sabrina, and Greedy from Tate McRae. And one of her latest works became a track for Olivia Dean. So Easy, right here, number four.

0: me.
1: Olivia Dean. That is number four, So Easy. All right. For the last few years, Ed Sheeran has followed a routine of releasing an album, touring, and then taking some time off to live his life and work on the next set of songs. But recently, at one of the stops on the Loop Tour, he said that after the run is over, he's going to take a long break to be a dad and spend more time with his family. He could have another hit make the chart before he steps away. It's a team up with Martin Garrix called Repeat It. 1840 on the Verge track.

0: say?
1: Stateside, Pink Panthers and Zara Larsson falls to number three after spending the past 2 weeks on top. So we just heard the chart topper from the past 2 weeks, which means Zara Larsson has a new challenger for the biggest spot. We'll find out who has the hottest song in the USA when we reveal the top two in just a second.
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1: We are down to the top two. So earlier in the countdown, we told you about Alex Warren and his admiration for Curry Barker, the director of the movie Obsession, and our number two artist was inspired by the film as well. The latest music video for this next singer features one of the lead actors from Obsession, Indy Navaretti. And you can see the visual at AmericanTop40.com. It's safe to say the rest of the world has an obsession as well. It's the music of Samba we're talking about at number two. It's home record.
4: You

0: Number two on American Top 40, that is Homewrecker from Somber. Now, there's nothing left but number one. And this singer on top has achieved something that hasn't happened with a female artist on the countdown since 2022 by replacing herself at number one. The last time was Doja Cat, who held the top spot with Post Malone with I Like You and then knocked it out of position with her own solo hit Vegas. And this weekend, it's happened again when a Swedish pop star replaced one of her collaborations with a solo track of her own as the biggest song in the USA.
1: Number one.
0: It's Zara Larsson, Midnight Sun, the new number one song on American Top 40.

congratulations to Zara Larsson. Midnight Sun, that is our new number one song in America. And those are the biggest hits. Thanks for counting down with us wherever you are. Don't miss us next time for a fresh set of 40 songs, because by the time we do it again, everything could slide around a little bit. Until then, I will look for you weeknights with Vanna White on Wheel of Fortune. Take good care. NBC Live.

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I tell a story, jury from my team tells a story, but only one of them is true. It'll be up to you to work it out on 011 510 9555 after 8 a.m. That's the same number to send us a WhatsApp, and we love those. 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

Next Byron Cook Show, it will be a Sunday, so it's our favourite game to play, Who's Telling the Truth? I tell a story, jury from my team tells a story, but only one of them is true. It'll be up to you to work it out on 011 510 9555 after 8 a.m. That's the same number to send us a WhatsApp, and we love those. 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

Next Byron Cook Show, it will be a Sunday, so it's our favourite game to play, Who's Telling the Truth? I tell a story, jury from my team tells a story, but only one of them is true. It'll be up to you to work it out on 011 510 9555 after 8 a.m. That's the same

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0: What's up? This is our Larson.

Byron Cook Show. It will be a Sunday, so it's our favourite game to play. Who's telling the truth? I tell a story. Jury from my team tells a story. But only one of them is true. It'll be up to you to work it out on 011 510 9555 after 8 a.m. That's the same number to send us a WhatsApp. And we love those. We're live right across your loud summer between 7 and 10 a.m. on NBC Loud. Yeah.

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Next Byron Cook Show, it will be a Sunday, so it's our favourite game to play, Who's Telling the Truth? 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It'll be up to you to work it out on 011 510 955 after 8 a.m. That's the same number to send us a WhatsApp, and we love those. 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I can't

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and Cook Show, it will be a Sunday, so it's our favourite game to play, Who's Telling the Truth? I tell a story, jury from my team tells a story, but only one of them is true. It'll be up to you to work it out on 011 510 9555 after 8 a.m. That's the same number to send us a WhatsApp, and we love those. We're live right across your loud summer between 7 and 10 a.m. on MP.